here in the UK. We'll come to one of them in a few minutes' time, but also stories across the world. We've seen that America's top diplomat, the Secretary of State Marco Rubio, has offered what he describes as a new relationship.

0: 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Will Grant in Havana, thank you so much for joining us. 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

the ground below my feet is shaking underneath. I feel so fragile, I feel so small. 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

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We were one, no.

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0: just like, I want my to keep my own peace as well. And I know what they're doing. They're just trying to rage bait me and get a reaction from that. So what I do is screenshot it and send it to my best friends and be like, this is so annoying. And then have like an hour rant about it.
1: You can have a rage bait session in private chat.
0: No, exactly.
2: Rage baiting is the new version of trolling, I would say.
0: Yes.
1: I think the most confusing thing about being online is probably just the exposure to so much. You get such contradicting information. You'll have one side screaming about something and then the other side screaming facts about something else, and you just get so confused because there's so much. And I think that's the biggest thing to me, is like the most confusing thing about being online is the fact that you've got so many different opinions and so many different people's perspectives not being even told to you, but almost shoved down your throat. And it's not like just traditional media where it's given to you. It's almost propelled at you, whether you want it or not.
0: So true. And I think I completely agree with your point. And it's just so overwhelming because of that capacity, like how much there is of it. But also, like, sometimes this different, like, opinions helps you form your own non-biased opinion, which I really like about being exposed to different sources on social media, because you can see different experiences and different, like, you can see people talking more than just, like, headlines and news sometimes. And I think that's a really cool part about, you know, being exposed to so much, is that you get to see more than what you would choose to read in an article.
3: How do you know whether to trust what you see online is real, true, or accurate?
4: If we're going to leave AI out of the question, I think I can tell. If it's a person telling me something, like, for me, I know what I believe in, and I know that I can't just believe whatever off the internet, because I've experienced it firsthand where somebody's told me a fact. It's like a video online, and then I go and research it, and it's just completely off. And it's just to push their own narrative. So I've become quite wary of these things, and I've decided to use my brain and, like, actually think about what is being pushed at me online.
1: How many of you guys take history at school?
5: Me.
4: Me.
6: Yeah. I took it in level one, but in the Philippines, it's a mandatory subject, so I've taken it every year.
1: So most of you guys have taken history, right?
3: I used to take it.
1: So you've heard of triangulating sources, right?
4: Yeah.
1: Like, where you have to get three sources to, like, back up one.
6: Yeah.
1: Okay. I kind of take that same approach with social media, in the sense that, or, like, the media that I consume. If I'm getting showed something and I'm, like, really curious about it, I'm like, is that real? I'll then go and try to find three different accounts or three different, like, pieces of information that can back that up, because I think a lot of, like, the actual general news that I consume now is off social media. The New York Times on social media and the News Daily on social media is probably, like, my main source of, like, actual news. I think triangulating sources with like, information, I'll sometimes Google, or I'll sometimes go online, like, I'll go on Instagram and try to, like, search for the content. But sometimes when it's, I don't know, something that's been personal to someone as an individual that I know, like, you follow people's accounts and they're not celebrities, like, they're actual people. If I want to know if something that they've said is true or something that they've posted or done online is true, sometimes I'll message another friend and, like, ask them, hey, do you think this is real? Like, because I don't know. And sometimes they have really good insights for me. But I don't know. Is that something you also experience a lot?
0: I mean, yeah, to some extent. I feel like sometimes it's like, just, I try and do it in the least gossip way ever, because, you know, what comes around goes around. But that kind of leads me to the next question. Like, what does chatting safely online mean to you?
1: To be honest, chatting online was never something I was educated on by my parents or by my school. So it's been something that's very much been trial and error. But something I have learned is that what you say on a chat, you cannot tell the tone in which someone said something. And I've had so many friendships and relationships not blow up, but had major moments of confusion and anger and major moments of, I guess, breakdown within those relationships because I didn't understand the context or in which way I was saying something. It's kind of like that saying when they're like, the expression of which you say something, they're like, let's eat grandma, and then they're like, let's eat grandma. And it's like, how you say it makes such a

0: difference. Yeah. Are you a cannibal or are you saying to your grandma, let's go have dinner? Like, in which way you say it has such a big impact.
1: So
0: and I think
1: true.
0: People don't see that on a chat.
1: Yeah.
0: So for me, that's the biggest thing is like chatting safely online is so hard because you can't make people feel the way you can because you're not looking at them in the face. They do not hear your tone.
2: For me personally, like I was quite young when I first got into like talking to people on Roblox or like, you know, social media apps. So having experience as young, my parents actually were able to educate me and tell me like, you know, of course, don't talk to strangers. But then also from experience, I learned that whatever you say on a, like a messaging app, apart from maybe Snapchat, it can be screenshotted, it can be forwarded, it can be copy-pasted. So your words are out there and you don't know, you might not know the full intentions of the person you're talking to. And you can easily fall into like really bad situations over that. And I've seen that happen to people around me.
1: So true, yeah.
3: In my old school, in every single elementary classroom for like first grade to sixth grade, they always had a cork board and they would have this specific poster, and I still remember it. It's think before you click. Mm-hmm. And I think that's such, I know everybody knows that saying of think before you click, right?
0: I've never heard it.
3: Really?
0: First, yeah.
3: Mm-hmm. Oh my God. Well, yeah, that is a saying that I've definitely has been ingrained to me even if I didn't have a phone yet. I only started messaging people when I eventually got to using Discord. And yes, I do use Discord, guys. I'm so sorry to disappoint. But when I eventually met people on there, I was definitely a lot more careful with what I said and with what I let people know on about when it comes to my personal identity, because doxing is a really big issue in those spaces. So for me, chatting safely online means to be careful with your personal information, be careful with your passwords, be careful with your personal contacts, but also just knowing the person that you are talking to and before telling them anything and spilling your guts out about whatever you want to say, you have to know who they are and you really have to discipline yourself when it comes to that, just so that you won't get into sticky situations where you would accidentally talk to a person who isn't what they say they are.
1: So true. What is something you've learned about yourself from being online?
4: Ooh.
0: I think it honestly humbled me a bit. being online made me realize that, like, little Sam, well, not so little Sam, anyways, Sam,
1: Sammy P thought
0: a lot about himself. And being online has basically, I guess, meant that I've been exposed to so many different viewpoints. And I think it really helped me adapt my own views, and it made me change in the person that I am because I no longer have such strong viewpoints on certain things. And I think it's allowed me the freedom to understand that I love my family, guys, I really do, but my family's views are not necessarily just me. And I think it's allowed me the agency to be able to develop my own opinions, and it's taught me a lot about myself in the sense that it's allowed me the opportunity to research and explore my own ideas, which is really cool because I feel like that's not something that we all get exposed to, but the online world has allowed me to explore that more.
3: Yeah, I definitely agree with that because even a lot of my friends say that they, after being on the internet for so long, they have definitely formed views that are different from their family members or different from their own friends. So, yeah. But also personality-wise, I would say internet humor has gotten to me, to not only me, but to like other people as well. And it kind of creates some form of alienation to other people that aren't in the same side of the algorithm or in the same side of the social media space.
1: What advice would you give to your younger self about being online?
2: Maybe just like, it's exciting. There's so much entertainment, like literally at your fingertips, but it's also like the real world. That's why we call it like in real life IRL because it's real. So that's where you want to be. That's where you want to keep your head in. And if you're a kid, like this is something parents and older people say, but you should be playing. And when you get older, you'll realize that you should be playing rather than listening or watching brain rot YouTube shorts. And you should be outside and you should be getting some sunlight, vitamin D, and just stay in that real world space rather than online for as long as possible.
4: I think something I would agree with Shiva like 100%. Like I think advice I'd give to my little Malaki T would be just don't go on it as much as you are. Just go outside, touch some grass, just do anything.
5: Touch some grass.
4: Watch TV for goodness sake. Like I think because right now I'm like involved in a lot of you know social media management, content creating, and a lot of things that I kind of have to be online for, not just like doom scrolling. So you're like, girl, you have a lot of time ahead of you to be on your phone. Just live the moment right now and just get off the phone. But when you are online, be safe and think before you click.
0: Yeah, I'd really be interested to hear this, guys. So this is like a little sub question, but what that leads into another thing. What is your like average screen time?
1: Ooh. Ooh.
0: If you don't feel comfortable, I do not want to out you, but I am curious.
3: I'm gonna look into mine right now.
4: Okay, well, whilst you're doing that, I think my average screen time is like 4 to 5 hours, which I
0: that's good. That's
4: yeah, great. I think it's pretty good, eh? Okay. Like, I'm quite happy about that, guys.
0: I'll give you context. Mine during when I was at school was 7 hours.
4: Oh.
0: And that was not even bad. Yeah, see? One of our unnamed people in the studio today.
1: Sorry.
0: Do you mind?
3: I'm going to share.
0: Oh, you're going to share? Okay, cool, cool, cool.
3: Okay, it's fine.
0: Go, yeah.
4: What about you, Betty? What's your screen time?
0: Wait, out.
3: Okay, I'm going to out myself and say that I have a daily average of 12 hours and 33 minutes of screen time.
0: Right, Shiva?
3: Guys, that's pretty bad. But wait, I can justify myself a little bit, like the tiniest bit, what? Because I go to sleep with YouTube on. So maybe that's why, maybe that's why my daily average is
0: sure.
3: up. But right now, my screen time is 4 hours.
4: Oh, really?
3: Right. Yeah.
0: That's today. We've been
4: and
0: in studio.
4: And you've been in the studio since 9 a.m.
0: Yeah. Anyways.
3: Yeah, sorry guys.
0: What about you,
2: I think mine's 4 hours, but it did say that was 40% down from last week, so
3: that's pretty
2: not
3: right.
2: Gonna do the math there.
0: What, do you have something to add, Grace?
1: On my phone, I don't really have a specific screen time. It's just on individual apps.
0: Yeah.
1: But on, like, social media alone, I think, like, today I've already spent, like, 3 hours and 44 minutes
0: right.
1: on it.
0: So I think this is really interesting.
4: How about you, Sam?
0: I already added myself at the start.
4: How much was that?
0: During the school holidays, I want to preface this. I'm going into uni, so during the school holidays, it's about 7 hours
6: yep.
0: on my phone.
4: Fair enough.
1: It's not too bad.
0: But any last thoughts on that before we wrap up?
4: No, it's just crazy.
3: I'm outing myself way too much, guys.
0: I guess to end it, get outside, guys. Yep. Touch some grass.
3: Touch some grass.
0: Be real.
3: Be real.
4: And think before you click.
3: Think before you click.
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2: Hi everyone, welcome to this edition of Cut the Crop. I'm Scott Champion, your host, and today I'm talking to FARS Communication Manager Anna Hislop. And we're talking about the 2026 Arable Awards, where the nomination process is just getting underway. Anna, award ceremonies are always fun, good celebrations, but the industry's in tough times at the moment. Do you think the industry's up for some awards this year?
3: I don't know if they think they are, but they should be.
2: Yeah.
3: Because my feeling very much is that there's a lot of hard stuff going on right now, but it doesn't actually impact on the quality or the importance of what our growers do. So there are still expert maize growers, seed growers, cereal growers, innovators, everything else out there, and they deserve to be celebrated. And just because the prices aren't good, that's no reason not to celebrate what they do.
2: Yeah, absolutely. Anna, there might be listeners that are listening to this today that aren't sure about the Arable Awards or what they are. Tell us a little bit about who runs the event and what is the Arable Awards.
3: Okay, so the Arable Awards, this will be the third time we have run it. Mm-hmm. And we open, it's actually the Federated Farmers Arable Awards, and not as I just steal their thunder here.
2: Yep.
3: So it's run, organised by a committee that includes Federated Farmers, FAR, Seed and Grain New Zealand, and United Wheat Growers. So we have a committee who do all the organising, but we rely very much on externally for people to put those nominations in. How it works is we open nominations, we have independent judging panels, and then in August, everybody gets to come to a big party and see who's won.
2: And so what's the date this year and where's it going to be?
3: So it will be at the Wigram Air Force Museum in Christchurch again on the evening of Thursday, the 20th of August.
2: Great. Yeah, it's a great venue. Always categories for awards. So tell us a little bit about the categories that are up for awards in this award ceremony.
3: Okay, I am going to have to check my fake because I don't want to leave anything out. But basically there's seven categories where people can be nominated, and then there's two that the judges just work on their own. So those seven nomination categories are the Maize Grower of the Year, and that is sponsored by Pioneer, Cereal Grower of the Year, sponsored by Bayer, Seed Grower of the Year,

0: sponsored by PGG Seeds. Innovation, that's for anything science or on-farm innovation, but in the past researchers had won that. That's Baron Brugg. 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Working Together, so that's what discussion groups or industry groups or catchment groups working for the benefit of the industry, that's sponsored by SPS. And the Agronomist of the Year, sponsored by Seed of Grain New Zealand. And I think it's really important, actually, when you're talking about whether arable farmers are up for an awards, our sponsors absolutely are. They have been fantastic. So as well as those sponsors there, we have Cotbrits who've come through and they're sponsoring the pre-event drinks, and Rabobank sponsoring the dinner. And then there's a whole lot of other sponsors who are buying tables. So I think it's great that the industry is getting out there and putting their support behind the event.
1: And you mentioned that there were a couple of categories that were sort of, brought forward by a panel. Just tell us a little bit about those.
0: Okay. So there is the Grower of the Year. Now, that's not up for discussion all around. So what happens is that when the separate judging panels come up with their seed grower, their maize grower, and their cereal grower of the year, once those three people have been named, then the panel sort of re-looks at those three winners and from them selects the arable farmer of the year. And then the other fabulous award we have is the Arable Hall of Fame. Yeah. And that's for people who really have committed above and beyond the call of duty to the arable industry.
1: Yeah, your point about, the level of support from sponsors is a really good one, because it's great to see those companies, continuing to support the awards and such a great spread of sponsors across the sector. Nominations, I guess if you've got categories, you need some nominations. How does that process work in the context of the awards?
0: We absolutely need nominations. That's where we're at right now. We've got a date, we've got a venue, we've got sponsors, we've got everything lined up. We need nominations. So the Arable Awards has its own website, very, very easy, www.arableawards.co.nz. The nomination forms are all on there under a little button that says categories. You can download a nomination form and then submit it via email. It goes back to Federated Farmers because they handle that side of it.
1: Yes.
0: We need nominations. We can't have awards without nominations. What happens after those nominations come in, for those who are interested, Federated Farmers collate them, then they come back down. Ivan Laurie here at FAR coordinates the judging panels, and there's a different group of judges for each of those categories, and they're independent. There'll be FAR staff, there'll be industry staff, but everyone is a separate one. So they go through that judging exercise that come up with the top secret winners.
1: Fantastic. And who are the big award winners at the last Arable Awards? Can you tell us a little bit about that?
0: Okay, so the big award winner for Arable Grower of the Year was Simon Litsky from up in the Manawatū. Hopefully I've got that right, Simon. Maize grower with a lot of other businesses on the side around maize grain and cartage and the contracting and other things. And our Arable Hall of Fame person last year was Sip Roosevelt, who's ex-United Wheat Growers, one of the original team behind setting up and managing FAR, and just all-round champion. Also, the guy that grows the Greendale rye on Wood Plough and its bread. So those were the big ones last year. I don't think we've got time to run through all the other seven.
1: No problems at all. Just in terms of the events, so 20th of August at the Air Force Museum in Wigram, who can come?
0: Anybody that buys a ticket can come. The tickets also are on sale on that website. The ticket includes your dinner and pre-dinner drinks. To best of my knowledge, there's a paid bar if you're in dinner, but there's certainly a welcome drink and the dinner. The last year, I think we had 600 people there. It was huge.
1: Fantastic.
0: Big jump up from our first year when we thought we did pretty well with 400 people. So it's a great, bright night out for being positive and cheerful and catching up with all sorts of people.
1: Yeah, and look, I'm with you, Anna. I think, continuing to celebrate the people that are doing good stuff and acknowledging them and the value of the sector is a really, really important thing to do, even when times are tough. Well, look, Anna, thanks very much. Great to talk to you and learn a little bit more about the Arable Awards. I'm just going to repeat the website for nominations. So if you have got someone in your mind,

0: that would be great as a nominee in one of those award categories that, that Anna has mentioned. If you go to www.arableawards.co.nz, there are also links through the FAR Weekly, which comes out every Sunday. And I was talking to someone recently who wasn't on the mailing list for FAR Weekly. So if you're not on the mailing list and you're listening to this and you'd like to be on the mailing list, contact us here at FAR. We can get you onto that mailing list. And yeah, would really encourage you that if you're sitting on the tractor, you got some time to think about stuff, who are the growers or the groups in your area that would be really worthy of a nomination? So Anna, thanks very much for giving us some insights into the awards, and everyone that's listening, have a great day on the farm.
1: Thanks for tuning in to Cut the Crop, presented to you by FAR. If you'd like to know more about any of the topics discussed or have any suggestions for future topics, go to www.cutthecrop.co.nz.
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0: yeah, so many legends out there, yeah.
1: Can you name a woman who has inspired you in your life and why?
2: Do you wish every woman in the world had the right to?
0: Respect.
1: Yeah.
0: Choice. Agency. Yeah. Freedom from harassment and an end to misogyny and end to the patriarchy and breaking down of all those barriers.
1: Yes. Yeah. Thank you very much.
0: I think I would like love to just shout out like all trans women who came before me. Like I was trying to think of a specific.
1: Hi guys, what day is it today?
3: National Women's Day!
1: Yes. What's one or more words that come to mind when you think of women?
4: Strong.
5: Awesome.
6: Independent.
5: Multifaceted.
1: Ooh. Who's a famous or everyday woman who you think is a total legend?
5: My mom. Serena Williams.
1: Yeah. Oh.
7: She's a tennis player.
5: Alyssa Liu.
1: Yeah. Can you name a woman who has inspired you in your life and why?
5: My mom as well.
1: Yeah?
5: Yeah.
6: Why?
5: She's gone to lots of different places around the world, and she came from a small town, and she's done so much, and I don't know, I find it inspiring. I want to travel as much as she has.
1: Yeah,
5: so.
1: That's really cool.
8: All of my dance teachers inspire me, and they're all women as well, so.
1: Yeah. Okay, last one. What do you wish every woman in the world had the right to?
8: Ooh. Bodily autonomy and choosing her own future and what she wants.
5: The same rights as men. It's the same treatment, really. Like, overall.
1: Yeah. Thank you. Hi, Sarah.
9: Hi.
1: What day is it today?
9: It is Sunday and we're at the Newtown Festival. International Women's Day.
1: Yes. What's one word that comes to mind when you think of women?
9: Strong.
1: Mm. Who's a famous or everyday woman you think is a total legend?
9: Oh, there's so many to choose from. Gonna have to go with my mum.
1: Yeah?
9: Yeah.
1: What's your mum's name?
9: Moira.
1: Hi, Moira. You're a total legend. Why is she a legend?
9: She has just got this year some gold medals.
1: For what?
9: For dragon boating over in Berlin. Yep, so she was in the breast cancer New Zealand team.
1: Oh, yeah, she is. Yeah. That was a legend, yes.
9: Yes, so 11 years since she had breast cancer, she managed to win a couple silvers, a gold, and a bronze for New Zealand.
1: Wow.
9: So, total legend.
1: Yeah, total, yeah. Well, I'm assuming the answer is going to be the same, but if you could think of somebody else, can you name a woman who has inspired you in your life and why?
9: Apart from my mum, probably one of my old bosses.
1: Okay.
9: She was a very, very strong, independent woman in family law who had been there in a space where quite early on she got a lot of hard pushback from some of the more male-dominated areas in law. So she's cool.
1: Yeah. Every woman in the world had the right to?
9: Walk it alone at night. And feel safe.
1: Yes. Like that. Happy International Women's Day. Hi, guys. What day is it today?
10: Sunday. Newtown Festival.
1: Yes. Yeah. What date is it today?
10: It's the 8th of March.
1: Which also marks?
6: Is it National Women's Day?
1: Yeah. Yes. Say it again.
11: National Women's Day.
1: Yes.
6: Yeah.
1: What's one word that comes to mind when you think of women?
10: Sick.
11: Like powerful, strong, amazing, wonderful. The literal like women are the world, you know.
1: Love yes, that. Yeah, love that. Who's a famous or everyday woman you think is a total legend?
11: I mean, there's like the classic, like Frida Kahlo.
1: Yeah.
11: And then you've got like Meryl Streep, who personally I love and adore. Do you guys have any?
10: Big up Tony from the Black Panthers. Epic books. You should read them. Yeah. And other woman. My great nana just turned 90. She's pretty cool.
1: Yeah.
10: Yeah.
1: Can you name a woman who has inspired you in your life and why?
11: Oh, I mean many, obviously. I feel like a kind of classic and easy one is your mom.
1: Yeah.
11: Because they are kind of like...

0: they make the way on the road. They make the road for you of kind of what you want to aspire to be and how you kind of want to live your life and see the strength of your mother and kind of push that through the world as well. I don't know if that made sense.
1: Yeah,
0: but
1: it does.
2: Amazing.
3: Probably an older woman in my life. Probably like my mom. Oh, I used to live with my mom, my auntie, my nana in the same house. So, you know, very like career driven, very loving family. So, you know, it was big up them.
1: What do you wish every woman in the world had the right to?
0: Their rights. Just period, point blank.
1: Yeah, just rights, period, yes.
0: Rights, period. Have the exact same opportunities and being treated the exact same way as men. There shouldn't be any divide no matter what. I think it's kind of a crazy idea that there is any divide. I think we're really lucky in New Zealand. We have our issues, don't get me wrong, but at least we're not like other countries that clearly have a lot of things going wrong and clearly every right is stripped away from them. So I just think that we should be able to live the same way. You know what I mean? I don't understand why there is like a sex war.
1: Yeah.
0: Period.
1: Can you disagree with that?
3: I cannot disagree, but yeah, just true freedom of choice is you know, for everyone and especially a woman to across the world. So
1: thank you. What is your name again?
4: Alan.
5: Angie.
1: Alan and Angie. Hello. Hi guys.
6: Hi.
1: What day is it today?
4: It is currently Sunday.
1: Yeah.
5: Newtown Festival.
1: Yeah.
5: Date. National Women's Day.
1: Yay! Yay! What's one word that comes to mind when you think of women?
4: Strong.
1: Yes.
5: You took my one. Powerful.
1: Who's a famous or everyday woman you think is a total legend?
6: Oh, that's a good question.
5: I feel like it's like my mom. Mm. Yeah. She like had me young and now she's like boss bitch in charge of company. Yeah.
1: Cool. Enjoying life.
5: Yeah, exactly. Yeah, literally. Yeah, enjoying her like adult child being like, okay, goodbye. Yeah, I'll do what I want now.
6: I was going to say Sarah, honestly. Yeah. I live with Sarah, and this bitch is such a good bitch. She, like, does brownies, girl guides, women's council. I'm like, how do you do it all? Honestly, sometimes I'm like, how are you doing all of this and still functioning? Yeah, bit of an inspiration.
1: Yeah, love it. What do you wish every woman in the world had the right to?
5: Choice. Just like choice to do what they want with their lives.
6: Whatever they want.
5: Yeah.
1: Hi, everyone. What day is it today?
7: It's International Women's Day.
1: Yeah.
7: Oh, yeah.
1: What's one word that comes to mind when you think of women?
7: Manawahine.
6: Proud.
7: Strength.
1: Who is a famous or everyday woman you think is a total legend?
8: Well, Samantha Paul's a beautiful woman. I have to, love her. And Sarah, I saw her like recently talking at, like, doing a talk with Chloe Swartzberg, which was really cool. Fun to see them out and about. Yeah.
7: I want to shout out my friend Matariki Bennett, who's a poet who's performing today. Very amazing Māori poet and activist and also filmmaker. So, yeah, I'm thinking about her today.
9: I was going to shout out my friend Sara Kazem, who's also up from Ōtautahi, was doing poetry as well on the same stage. Incredible. Yeah.
1: Can you name a woman who has inspired you in your life and why?
7: My auntie Mimi. She was always the cool auntie doing all this cool activist work when I was a kid. Like she was the Green Party campaign manager for the 2012 election. So I've always looked up to her and she's been my like support crew while I've been down in Wellington as well. So yeah.
9: I was going to shout out Yadna Saw, who's also a Green Party councillor, current councillor. She actually programmed the stage that I'm playing on today, but she's pretty inspiring. She's got a toe in, is that the phrase? Toes in every pot. Probably not.
7: Fingers
9: in every pot. Yeah. She's in the music world, the politics world, the cool person world. She's great.
8: I think at the moment, Holly Walker, who's one of my lecturers at uni, she is very authentic and very herself, and I really enjoy fine arts. She's an artist, and photographer and like performance artist, and her work's about like being queer and wahine in like spaces, and it's really exciting hearing her speak and hearing her talk about her like practice and what she's doing. So there's an exhibition opening on like Wednesday this week at PlayStation. Everyone go to it. It's gonna be so good.
1: Okay, one last question.

0: what do you wish every woman in the world had the right to?
1: Rights to basic healthcare, rights to, like, education, rights to, like, freely speaking. But I feel like that's quite hippie and quite, but, like, yeah. You know, like, there's, women are still human, like, we're, like, yeah, we are very much should be deserving the rights of everyone else, and it's, yeah, no, we do not need to be silenced or misheard, yeah.
0: Thank you.
2: Yeah, I guess many things that we take for granted here in Aotearoa, but also I think it's important to keep pushing the envelope as far as we can here, so that because you know, if we move forward, if we progress, then it drags countries that are maybe not so fortunate with us slowly.
0: Thank you.
3: I'll say just peace and calm. I feel like this, the way the world's set up, there's a lot of reasons for women to be stressed about just a bit, like, yeah, they should have the right to just, you know, be out at night, be calm, not be scared about stuff. Yeah.
4: What's your name again? Sorry.
5: Brooke.
4: And your name is?
6: AJ.
4: Okay. What day is it today?
5: I'm going to need the children here with me to help me. Did you hear what I just said before?
7: International Women's Day?
8: Yes!
9: Good job.
5: Mine would be powerful.
6: Resilient. Bailey? Yeah.
7: Girl power.
9: Yeah. Well, that's technically.
5: Evie?
10: Independence.
9: Yes!
5: I love that.
0: Who is a famous or everyday woman who you think is a total legend?
5: No. All right, you tell me. You tell me, girls. That is the sweetest thing I've ever heard. Thank you very much.
0: Any other legends?
6: No, I mean, Brooke is definitely the legend. Yeah.
0: Can you name a woman who has inspired you in your life and why?
5: I think the first answer that's going to come to mind is my mother.
0: Yeah.
5: And then in things like politics, Georgina Bayer. Judge, the wonderful woman I work with as a teacher. Who do an incredible job, and the mothers of all the wonderful girls that I teach.
0: What do you wish every woman in the world had the rights to?
5: Every woman in the world.
6: Autonomy in general, yeah. I mean.
5: That's the answer. It's autonomy. It's bodily autonomy. It's political autonomy. It's the rights to do whatever they wish to do with their body, with their lives, yeah.
0: Yes. Thank you very much. Hi, Hazel.
11: Hi.
0: What day is it today?
11: March 8th, International Women's Day.
0: Yes. What's one word that comes to mind when you think of women?
11: Hard work. Hard.
0: Very hard work. Who is a famous or everyday woman you think is a total legend?
11: Well, it changes depending on what I'm reading.
0: Mm-hmm.
11: Currently, I'm reading Rebecca Solnit, who's a socialist feminist, who's a writer, often in New York Times or London Review of Books or Guardian, and she's commenting on women's place in, like, Iran, and she's a very good thinker, critical thinker for women.
0: Can you name a woman that has inspired you in your life?
11: Yes, Sonia Davies. Okay. When I was a young woman, Sonia Davies was a unionist, and I heard her speaking, and I would have been young, I'll be in my early 20s, and I heard her speak in Auckland, and I'd never heard about unions before, and it changed the direction of my life.
0: Nice. What do you wish every woman in the world had the right to?
11: Decent pay.
0: Hi, Pia. What day is it today?
12: It is Sunday, the 8th of March.
0: And?
12: International Women's Day.
0: Yes. What's one word that comes to mind? Women.
12: Powerful.
0: Who is a famous or everyday woman who you think is a total legend?
12: Oh, Julianne Jenta, but also I recently learned about Isadora Duncan, who I also think is fantastic.
0: Was she like a
12: dancer? She was a dancer. Yeah, she was a ballerina. Well, she trained first as a ballerina, and then she's essentially she created modern dance. And also got rid of corsets as a fashion statement, so, you know.
0: Can you name a woman?

0: inspired you in your life and why?
1: My mum.
0: Why?
1: Because she's incredible. She is one of the most strong-headed people I've ever met, and she was a principal. She's passionate about education and making sure that people have equity.
0: Yep. What do you wish every woman in the world had the right to?
1: Everything. Better healthcare, better trials and medications that actually bothered to test on women before putting it out into the world. Better research for diseases that predominantly affect women, endometriosis, idiopathic intracranial hypertension, PCOS. There's so many. So equity in healthcare.
0: Yes.

0: Hello and welcome to Conversations with Wahine. Today you're joined with me, Harita, and I am joined with Kristen Pulsey. How are you going, Kristen?
1: I'm good, thank you. Thanks for having me.
0: Thanks for coming. I just realized I pronounced your surname wrong. It's actually Pulsar, not Pul- yeah. Not Pulsey. Pulsey is how it's spelled, not how it's pronounced. My bad. Kristen is currently starring in the Explorer Journey season of Anne Juliet as Juliet herself. The musical flips the script on the greatest love story ever told, Romeo and Juliet. Anne Juliet asks, what would happen next if Juliet didn't end it all over Romeo? The all-Kiwi cast is coming to the St. James Theatre this May, and that's why we're interviewing her. I'm pretty starstruck to be interviewing the lead role of Anne Juliet. That's pretty cool. So thank you for joining us.
1: Thank you for having me. This is exciting.
0: So I was also sent a long bio about yourself, but I thought instead of me reading it out, I prefer that you talk about yourself instead. So I haven't read out any of the bio that has all your past accomplishments and accreditations, because I thought I want to hear it from you yourself. So we'll start at the beginning. Tell us about your upbringing and what inspired you to take up a career in the performing arts.
1: Well, so I was born in South Africa and I moved to New Zealand when I was like 7. I've always loved singing. I've always loved performing. Like, and I would just do it through school or when I was back in South Africa, every time I go back, I'd like sing at the church. I loved singing and I loved to perform, and I was quite dramatic as a kid. This is my dream, like to be able to, you know, tour around and perform in shows professionally, but I never ever thought it was something I'd actually do. It's like when you're young and you say you want to be a princess or you want to be a fairy or something like that. It was literally in the same world of me saying I want to be a performer. I never ever thought it was something that I could actually do. I just kept, because it's what I love to do. And if it's something that you love to do, you, no matter what, you're going to do the thing, you know? So I did it through school, school musicals, Battle of the Bands. I was in a rock band. Any opportunity that there was in school to perform or to sing or to compete in that world, I was there. And then leaving high school, I started doing community theater. And it's one of those things where, like, you do one thing and then the next door opens, the next door opens. And it wasn't until 2020 when, you know, everyone was in lockdown, but New Zealand was kind of ahead of the game worldwide. When New Zealand was out of lockdown before everyone else, there was a Tina Turner tribute show that was coming to New Zealand, and they couldn't get any of their cast or crew into the country because the majority of them were actually from South Africa. So they were recasting, and a friend of mine passed it on to me. Was like, hey, I don't know if you saw this, but like, you should definitely audition, give it a go. And I was like, sure, okay. I knew of Tina Turner, but like, it's not like I was a fan or anything, and I was like, I definitely can't sing like that. Apparently I could. So I got the role of Tina Turner in this like tribute show around New Zealand, and we toured every nook and cranny of New Zealand. Like, we went to Gore, you know, like to all these random towns I'd never

0: heard of. And performed it to like sold out crowds. We did that, and then it was the same production company that did an ABBA tribute tour, and that's when I stepped into backing vocals for that. And it's just like I don't even know. I blinked, and then here I am back in New Zealand since, I guess. So after Tina, I did Madagascar the musical. I was Gloria the hippo with Andrew Pappas, who plays Romeo. So it's so fun to work with him again. After that, I worked in Christchurch at Court Theatre, did Little Shop of Horrors. While I was doing that, I was still studying my university degree, doing law and communications, just trying to finish my paper. And at the same time, I was auditioning for Hairspray, the musical in Australia, and that was my first Australian contract, and that's what took me over to Australia. While I was there, auditioned for Tina Turner, the musical, got into that. And that's just kind of what's kept me in Australia for the last few years, is just working in these different productions. After that, I got to work at the Sydney Opera House as Mimi in Rent, which was like the coolest thing I've ever done. And I'm here, I'm back in New Zealand after a couple of years now, doing Juliet and Anne Juliet.
1: That's really cool. So you've done a lot of really big shows in the last few years as well. And the fact that you said that you didn't know that you could sing as well as Tina Turner, yet you managed to do it, like, what an awesome thing to find that, oh, I actually can sing better than I thought I could.
0: Crazy.
1: Because most of us, like myself included, think that we're okay singers, but we're actually much worse than we think we are. So, have your family and friends supported your career choice of working in theatre and the performing arts? Or has anyone ever given you pushback or told you that it's not the right career for you, or that maybe you should get a 9-to-5 job or something?
0: I mean, yes, at the end of the day, I'm an immigrant. I'm an immigrant child. I'm an African child. Definitely my parents, definitely my family was like, okay, this is cute and all, but like, are you gonna get a real job? Or, I remember when I was younger being like, I wanna study performing arts. And my mom was like, okay, but like, what are you really gonna do that? And I was like, oh, okay. And then it wasn't until I did We Will Rock You. At Bruce Mason, like, oh my God, years ago here. And my parents saw me on stage, and it was Father's Day. And my dad was like, seeing you on stage, like, you really come alive. Like, we don't know this version of you. Like, you're so happy. Like, you really just like look like you belong. And, it's a world that like we'll never understand, but you really like, that's where you shine. So if this is something you want to go for, go for it. Like, don't think, because you want to impress us or whatever. Like, if this is what you want to do, then go for it. And I was like, oh my gosh, like, thank you so much. Like, that was the validation I really needed, and from my parents. But I was like, well and truly too late. Like, I am 3 years into my student loan. So thanks for that. No, but like, ever since, they've honestly just been, so supportive, and they too can't believe that I'm doing what I'm doing. Like, it's just crazy for us. We, like, again, when you our journey coming from South Africa to this country, to little old New Zealand, and for me to be able to perform on like the Sydney Opera House, like, it doesn't seem real. And I guess, especially as someone who I didn't study, I would have loved to study the performing arts, but like I said, my parents. As someone who didn't study, like, you really do have to constantly like push to prove that you are just as good, and you have to learn a lot from like observing others and like take your own time and training, and that's your own money and your own self-drive and all of that. So to get to that level, like, for my family as well, like, we're all just like, this is so cool that this is what I get to do. So yeah, it was a journey, but they are so supportive now.
1: Oh, I love that. Tell me about the show Anne Juliet and how it is a happy story compared to what the actual Romeo and Juliet was.
0: Well, it's just a very uplifting story.

0: story in the sense that there is no villain. Like, there's no like right or wrong character. It's very human in the sense of like we all are just like going through shit. Like, we're going through life and we overcome things and we make questionable decisions, but it doesn't make us a good or a bad person. We just exist. And for women, it's such a female empowerment story, but in such a sincere way, and I can't stress that enough. Before I had done and Julie, I knew of the show, but I didn't actually like. I haven't seen it, and just on a surface level of what I heard was about, I was like, "Yeah, like here we are." But the text and the actual show is just so. So sincere and a very honest message about not even just for women, just like for any identity as a person to watch the show about finding your voice and standing true in that. And even like, especially like when it comes to relationships, not losing yourself in a relationship, but also knowing that a relationship isn't a like. Some like the end goal or whatever. It's experiencing new things and meeting new people and exploring a bit, which I think is so cool and was just a message that found me at such the like a perfect time in my life. Like the story really has hit so close to home in such a crazy way. And for that, it's been the most healing journey, and especially to get to do that at home. It's just so uplifting. And then on top of it all, it's so funny. Like, it's really funny because it's the same like writers as Schitt's Creek.
1: Oh, really?
0: So it's just feel good, all of it.
1: Yeah. I love how the writers of Schitt's Creek wrote Anne Juliet, because in my mind, the two, like, I don't even know how the two can be written by the same person, but that's so cool.
0: Yeah, when you watch it, you really see you under like the tone is exactly the same as Schitt's Creek. And again, like Schitt's Creek, even the serious moments have like such these heartfelt, like beautiful moments, and it's satire, and it just like pokes fun at like silly things, like you know, like Romeo and like Juliet. Marrying Romeo after 4 days, you know, things like that, like pointing out the like ridiculousness and stuff like that, and allowing giving you permission to laugh at the ridiculousness of the text of Shakespeare a bit as well, which is really fun.
1: Have you read much Shakespeare in the past?
0: Oh, in school, funny enough, like one of the first ever shows I did in New Zealand, like as a kid and in primary school, was we did a Midsummer Night's Dream in primary school, which was so fun. We did that, and then in high school, I did the Sheila Wynne competition. I think was
1: Yeah,
0: the sort of thing, the
1: I
0: Sheila Wynne
1: remember that.
0: competition, just like a
1: It was.
0: Shakespeare
1: I
0: inter-school
1: remember that.
0: competition. And we did Richard III. I really love Shakespeare. An amazing writer, and especially when like you sit down and unpack what he's talking about, because I understand the language can be a bit like hard to understand, but when you really like study it and like unpack it, it's just it he's a brilliant writer in the stories and the way that he uses his words to describe things. It's just it's beautiful.
1: Yeah. What's the cast and crew of Anne Juliet like to work with? Can you hear me?
0: Awesome. Awesome. So down to earth, and it's just been so refreshing, like I said, to work with Kiwis again. Yes, sorry, can you hear me?
1: Yep, I can.
0: They're so awesome, they're so funny, they're so down to earth, and working with Kiwis is so refreshing. Like, it's so nice. I haven't worked with Kiwis in ages. Like I've spent like the past few years working with Americans and people from the UK. So it's just so sweet. Like everyone's so kind and so chill. Like there's no divas. Everyone is just really chill. I love them. I really love this cast and crew.
1: And in your experience, how American and British

0: British people different to work with than New Zealanders and Australians?
1: I hope I get into trouble. Americans are very very forward, and very confrontational, which is refreshing. Like if there's a problem, they'll address it right then and there. But can be quite dramatic, to be honest. Dramatic. And especially like Americans that have come down under, like that's their first time for a lot of them, the lack of cultural awareness sometimes. It can be quite a lot. I loved working with the Brits. The Brits were perfect. Like they were like a happy medium of like down under culture, because especially like Kiwi humor is quite similar to British humor.
0: It
1: So you get like the dryness of that, but a lot of them were African as well. So I could relate heavily, culturally to them. The Brits are a lot more chill than the Americans. I think they're quite similar to working with Kiwis. I think Brits were the closest to working with Kiwis.
0: And as a tag on from that, in your also as a tag on from that, in your experience, are women treated differently to men in the performing arts?
1: I mean, are women treated differently to men in life,
0: I know.
1: in any workspace? Yes, I think in theater, women are there's more expected of women than men, I would say. Especially because of I think our vocal ranges and stuff. So when it comes to a lot of singing work, wow, women can be expected to do the most insane stuff with their voice in comparison. But it also depends on the show. It always depends on the show. But so far, I think in terms of the demands of a role, there's definitely always more expectation on women, I feel. Especially if you're a woman of color, then it's even more the bar of expectations for women of color, I feel, are a lot higher. They expect you to do the impossible, but also just to get noticed, or to be seen as equal. I found that.
0: And how do you navigate those situations? For example, if you notice that your co-actors who might be white females, and if you
1: Oh,
0: notice that
1: I'm
0: they're
1: so
0: being,
1: sorry. Sorry, I think I just glitched for a second there.
0: Oh, yeah, no, that's all right. Yeah, you did. You froze for a little bit, and I wasn't sure if you could hear me. I had a my follow-up question to that was, if you notice that, say, maybe your co-actors that you're working with who might be white men or white females, and you notice that they're being treated a certain way, but you're being held to a different set of standards, how do you navigate those situations to make it work for you and all the people involved?
1: A lot of it is picking your battles, especially again down under Australia, New Zealand. You are such a minority that it can be quite. You just have to pick your battles because and that's messed up in itself that you can't say too much, 'cause at the risk of you getting blacklisted or so you really really have to pick your battles with those kind of things. But also I think it just comes as a woman of color in life, you just sort of learn that anyway, to pick your battles, and that some things it is the way it is kind of thing. So you got to choose to protect your peace when and where you can. I've been really fortunate in my time in Australia. A majority of the shows I've done was the first time in my, career where I was working with other black people, not just women of or people of color, like specifically other black people. And so I was

0: wasn't alone. So I was now in a space for the first time where if there were issues, if there were certain things, I wasn't alone to come forward with things. Like, you had backup, and because of that, it was a safer environment to speak up. Mm-hmm. And I think because of that, I now have more confidence, like, for myself to raise concerns when there are, you know. Mm-hmm. Even, like, especially here, like, as the only African person in the cast, the only, like, Black woman in the cast, I've had to, like, I now have the confidence and the courage to speak up if or when anything arises because of my experience working in a group of support. Mm. But I think it comes with any person of color growing up in Australia, New Zealand, in a predominantly, like, white society. You know how to navigate your way through and how to articulate things. And you only really will say something if it's, like, really, really bad. You know?
1: Yeah, fully agree. Yeah, speaking from personal experience, I agree. And you learn to code switch when you have to code switch.
0: 100%.
1: Incident. 100%. Yeah. Yeah. So how do you have a work-life balance while you're touring the world?
0: Well, you know, one of my really good friends that I did Hairspray with, and fortunate to work with him again on Rent. He was my scene partner, like, oh my gosh. But he would always say, he'd be like, you know, at the end of the day, we're not doctors. We're not, like, saving lives. We literally get paid to play dress up on stage. Like, that's cool. And putting it into perspective of that, of knowing that it's really not that deep. And like I said, I never could have dreamed that this is what I'd be doing for Mahi. Like, this is insane what I get to do. Knowing that it's such a blessing and a privilege of what I do, of course I'm going to take advantage of the fact that my work allows me to travel. Like, it pays for my travel around to places I haven't been. So yeah, I'm going to see the places on my day off. Or, like, if I don't start till 7 p.m. at night, yeah, I'm going to spend my day exploring and enjoying outside and just really getting to see what's what. Mm-hmm. On previous contracts, I haven't done it yet here, but I think it's also because, like, I grew up in Auckland. But in Australia, in each city that we tour in, I'd really get to know the band, because normally the band is the only ones that don't really travel with you. Mm-hmm. So I get to know the band, and then I'm like, oh, where do you go for live music? Like, where are the spots? They'll tell me where. And then I go and check out live music wherever I am, because I also, you know, I do music, like, on the side, and I love live music. So that's a really great way for me to see each city and also to connect with other artists and musicians that way. So I would do that a lot. Like, I just get recommendations of where's live music, go there, check out some live music, and, like, that creates a really good balance. And I've, through that way, made awesome connections. Like, in Adelaide's, like, another little second home for me, because I've made so many great friends from, like, a live music spot, you know, and I've done a gig there doing my own music, where, like, again, everyone I'd met at, like, a bar had, like, come through, and it was so great. I just really recognize that what we get to do for work is such a privilege. So why not explore?
1: Yep. And when you're touring, do you usually explore the city you're in by yourself or with some of the cast and crew on your days off?
0: A bit of both. Just a bit of both. Like, sometimes, yeah, you'll drag someone with you, or I'm happy to just, like, cruise by myself as well, though. Which is great. When we were here, like, the whole, like, cast, we did a wine tour on Waiheke, which I actually hadn't done before. I've been to Waiheke, but I hadn't been to, like, a wine tour before here, and it was amazing, and that was great. You know, I felt like a tourist in my own city.
1: It's surprising how sometimes you don't always see everything in the city that you've grown up in until you come back. What's your least and most favorite parts of working in theatre? Can you hear me?
0: Yeah, sorry.

0: missed
1: For Argentina.
0: the one. Said, what's your duh?
1: Oh, yeah. What's your least part about working in theatre, and what's your favourite part about it?
0: Worst part about working in theatre is the lack of stability, for sure. You know, you do a contract and you never really know what's next or what's coming next. So that can be a little bit daunting. You just kind of have to trust the process. Or like, especially when people just ask you, like, oh, so what's next? What's after this? I'm like, I have no idea. I have no idea. Anyway, so yeah, lack of stability is definitely really hard. Favorite part is the touring. Is the yeah, just getting to travel and to perform
1: How do you deal with the
0: is the best.
1: uncertainty? And how do you deal with the uncertainty of not always knowing what your next job will be after you've finished a show?
0: Normally, you would hopefully have like set up your backups, or like you know your game plan sort of like before you finish. But if not, I don't know. Like I think, like I said, like I do music as well. So normally, like I'll put on some gigs, or you just find something else to keep yourself occupied until the next thing comes along. You keep auditioning. And it's like the only way is just to keep yourself busy. That's the best way to handle the uncertainty. If you just like sit there for ages, then that's when it like really gets to you. You're like, ah, what am I
1: Yeah, definitely. But how do you warm up before a show?
0: doing? For me, I different. Like sometimes I do like straw exercises. Like there'll be like a vocal warm up that I like use on Spotify, and I do that with a straw, blowing bubbles into like water with a straw because of the resistance, like from the water. And then I've got like another vocal warm up also on Spotify by a man called Pete Faint. Every year, my Spotify Wrapped is just these vocal warm ups, and it's so embarrassing. I'm like, no, I listen to cool music. But yeah, I do this. Like 5 to 10 minute vocal warm up. I have paper koa, which is this like Chinese throat syrup. It's really great. You can have it as a tea or you can drink it straight. So I'll have some of that before the show. Depending on the day, if I really need the energy, I'll have like one scoop of pre-workout and take that right before I go on the show, and then I'm like flying. But yeah, I don't do too much to be honest. Less is more, and also I just don't like to get in my head too much. I just keep it chill, drink a lot of water, vocal warm-ups, pre-workout if I have to, and then, you know, just go.
1: What advice do you have for women and girls wanting to take up performing arts?
0: Well, first of all, just go for it. Just go for it. I think a lot of people hesitate. I'm like, oh, like, what if I don't do that? What if I just do it? Any opportunity that's presented to you to perform and get on stage, just go for it. But also get some lessons in, get like some classes in singing, dancing, acting, especially dancing. Like, if you can get like a basic level of dance under your belt, like that will really save your life. I haven't had that. Thankfully I'm a natural mover and I can follow choreography, but I wish I did jazz and like even ballet, like simple ballet when I was younger. That really helped my career like so much because you can do a lot. But just the simplest thing is just go for it. It's just go for it.
1: Is there anything else that you would like to add about your career or the show, before we wrap up?
0: Come see it. Come see the show. It's so good. It's so good. No, I'm like really bad at like, or like shy at like talking about myself unless like asked about it. But,

0: No, I really love the show. I'm so I'm really, really, really proud of it. Everyone is perfectly cast, I think. And like, I don't know, I don't think it's biased, but I really think that our version of the show is the best version of it because this is a non-replica show. So this is the only version of Anne Juliet that you'd see like here in New Zealand. If you saw it anywhere else in the world, it's like a carbon copy, but ours is exclusive to New Zealand. All New Zealand made, the set design, lighting design, the costume design, oh my gosh, is all Kiwi. And it just shows how capable we are and how amazing and how strong we are, like New Zealand performers. I'm just so proud. I'm proud of it. Everyone should come see it.
1: That's really awesome. I'm going to watch it next Saturday.
0: Yes.
1: Your PR person actually gave me a free double pass, so I'm going to come and watch it next Saturday. I'm really looking forward to
0: Yes,
1: it.
0: come on.
1: And also, you know how Ticketmaster promote shows that are coming up. I keep seeing it on my news feed as well every time I go on Facebook, and I'm like, oh yeah, like you said about the costumes. The costumes just look so cool. I'm really interested in seeing how, you know, a sad love story like Romeo and Juliet can have this happy musical spin on it. I'm really looking forward to seeing that
0: It's
1: as
0: so
1: well.
0: good. It's so funny. Like, it's just such a good night out. Like the perfect like prees or like the setup for a good night, you know?
1: Completely agree. And lastly, how can our listeners follow you on socials if they want to keep up to date with what you're up to?
0: Best place to find me is I'm on Instagram, Kristen Pulsar. You can follow my music, Kristen, KRISTN, on all streaming platforms. Also Instagram. I'm on TikTok, Kristen Pulsar. I'm pretty, you'll find me. Just type up my name, you'll find me.
1: Great. Well, thank you so much for your time today, and I'm really looking forward to your show, which is only happening next week on the 9th of May. I think 9th of May is the opening show, isn't it? And then it runs in Wellington for a week. I'm really looking forward to it, and all the best for the rest of your tour and your future endeavors as well.
0: Thank you so much.
1: Thank you.

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0: Kia ora and welcome back to Hui Whanganea. I'm Nathan Bevan, ko Nathan Bevan ahau.
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0: Mother's Day is May the 10th this year. Our music choices are inspired by and dedicated to our mothers. This episode, we celebrate all mothers, grandmothers, stepmothers, godmothers, jealous mothers who have passed on. And we also celebrate all of the special people in our lives who see their mother energy with us.
1: The first song is dedicated to my mum, Shay. All she wrote, Y 660.